0: Hey guys, it's DJ Jazzy Cat, along with my brand new co-host, Gina Jayakaller. She's the dancer, she's a meditation lady, and she's much more. She does plants, and she actually is a wonderful wife. What's going on?
1: Hey, not much. Thanks for the lovely introduction.
0: Oh, you're welcome. So we've got a brand new show coming up on Catch Track Radio. Want to tell folks a little bit about it?
1: Yeah, so we are two lovely ladies, as you could tell. You know DJ Jazzy Cat, she's lovely as all can be. And then there's me. And we are coming to you because you're all lovely too.
0: There you go. We're going to bring our cheese, our wine, and our crackers. We're not going to whine about anything, are we?
1: No, I don't think so.
0: All right, good.
1: Yeah.
0: No wine in here.
1: No,
0: we're going to bring it.
1: Just going to do some chairs.
0: There you go. Well, if she gets up and starts dancing, you'll be able to see her live. We're ready to get rolling. We've got the brand new segment coming up on Tuesdays. It's a lunch brunch special along with some meditation like we talked about. Right, Gina?
1: That's right.
0: So stay tuned, guys, for much more here on Catch Track Radio. 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
5: Mm-hmm. Awesome. Very cool. Yes. I appreciate that. Yes. Yeah, thank you.
4: You're welcome. You're welcome.
5: Whatever that looks like, because that song is what really propelled me to, or compelled me to send this album, because I wanted people to hear this song.
4: So do you have a pre-regimen, like a ritual that you guys do before any of your shows?
6: We argue over the set list. Does that
4: awesome.
6: Count?
4: Yes. And who gets the final say? You do?
6: Of course I do, but no, all honesty.
7: Awesome. I'll let you know. And like I said, you know, I'll if you hit Bumblefoot up, you know, I'm sure he'll do it, because he's a great guy, and he likes to do podcasts and interviews and stuff all the time.
4: Does he really? All right.
7: Oh, yeah.
4: We'll have to let him know about Catch Tracks.
7: Awesome.
4: I'll do my homework and I'll do my best for you guys. How's that?
7: I'll give him a shout out and let him know about you too.
4: All right, honey. Thank you so very much. And you have a blessed day, and keep rocking out and mixing up with all this great stuff. So I'm very impressed. Thanks, Mike.
7: Well, thank you so much, and keep doing what you're doing, because without people like you, you know, I mean, who in Connecticut would hear about me? Right.
4: That's right. It's going
8: to
4: be me.
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1: From the Carrie Zaz Band, you are listening to Cat's Tracks Radio. Kat is one of our favorite radio DJs, so keep listening. 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
2: Awesome. Yes. 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
3: Awesome. 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
6: 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Kat is one of our favorite radio DJs, so keep listening. 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

0: Hey guys, it's DJ Jazzy Cat, along with my brand new co-host, Gina Jayakaller. She's the dancer, she's a meditation lady, and she's much more. She does plants, and she actually is a wonderful wife. What's going on?
1: Hey, not much. Thanks for the lovely introduction.
0: Oh, you're welcome. So we've got a brand new show coming up on Catch Track Radio. Want to tell folks a little bit about it?
1: Yeah, so we are two lovely ladies, as you could tell. You know DJ Jazzy Cat, she's lovely as all can be. And then there's me. And we are coming to you because you're all lovely too.
0: There you go. We're going to bring our cheese, our wine, and our crackers. We're not going to whine about anything, are we?
1: No. No, I don't think so.
0: All right, good.
1: Yeah.
0: No wine in here.
1: No,
0: we're going to bring it.
1: Just going to do some chairs.
0: There you go. Well, if she gets up and starts dancing, you'll be able to see her live. We're ready to get rolling. We've got the brand new segment coming up on Tuesdays. It's a lunch brunch special along with some meditation like we talked about. Right, Gina?
1: That's right.
0: So stay tuned, guys, for much more here on Catch Track Radio. Again, the brand new show with the two lovely ladies.

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4: Awesome. I'll let you know. 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

0: going to be ridiculous.
1: Yeah, it'll be ridiculous. Good morning, everybody. Good Sunday morning to you. It's DJ Jazzy Cat live on Couch Track Radio. Hope everybody had a fantastic week. What a beautiful day it was yesterday. I'll give you the full forecast here in Connecticut. And yes, Tony will be here in just a little while live on Couch Track Radio. And if you've missed any of the shows or anything that's been going on, there's been quite a bit of posting going on over at DJ Jazzy Cat, K-A-T, of course, on Facebook. And or you could check out all the latest interviews with me and, of course, Gina J on Tuesday on iHeart. That's right, under DJ, under Catch Track Radio, K-A-T-Z-T-R-A-C-K-S. That's a mouthful, right? Yeah, grab your coffee, come sit back, relax. Sunday morning, Connecticut. Of course, checking in lots of places and people. Maryland, I want to say hello to Bridget for listening in, of course. And, of course, a brand new segment on Tuesday mornings. Come join us live on Facebook. Gina and I, we've got some great stuff for you, of course.

Yeah, definitely no lies here. Baseball season is underway. Are you a baseball fan, a soccer fan, a basketball fan? Do you like hot dogs? Well, definitely here in Connecticut, the Hartford Yard Goats are underway and Portland Sea Dogs. That's pretty cool stuff. I believe it's Portland, Maine. Hey, listen, if you're listening in from Maine, good morning to you. The Duncan Park in Hartford, that kicks off at 1 p.m. today. Great family fun stuff. And of course, basketball, Connecticut Suns, and golf. Definitely hit the ball and run. You know, my boys play golf. I do not. I did a lot of baseball back in the day. Big shout out to my son, Robert the Soldier. He's actually coaching a bunch of 4, 5, 6, and 7-year-olds. I tell you, I had a ball yesterday sitting and watching those guys and girls. It's a mixture of both, and I absolutely love those little ones. They were running around, and they were like, my daughter-in-law says, yo, what's the name of that show? It's the Bad News Bears, Brianna, definitely. But it was cute. You know, if you have ever gone out to watch a child's baseball, and as they're learning, their minds are growing, they get out there and they try to do the best that they can, and absolutely love that. So lots of great stuff. Of course, I'll bring you the latest news from around Connecticut. Going to let you know many folks coming up onto Catch Track Radio. Very, very busy over here. I've been talking to folks all the way over in the UK. Francesca, she is actually going to be coming on. She has the voice. I kid you not. She sounds just like Karen Carpenter. You close your eyes and her voice is so soulful. And of course, many singer-songwriters. Doug's going to be coming on. Got to talk to him a few weeks back, and he's going to be coming on to Catch Track Radio. Sophia, and of course, Harold Dawson. He is a saxophone player. Mason and Gavin from California, two young brothers. Those guys are doing amazing. Their father, Mark, reached out to me, and he definitely says, you know what? I would love to do that. He's been putting some stuff together, and we're going to get the boys on.

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Whether it's a gift for a new mother, a thoughtful birthday, or even a simple way to say thank you, Martha Murray from Mars Bar Ceramics right here in Shelton, Connecticut has got you covered. The figures that she has created are absolutely a masterpiece. The hand-painted details and the beautiful glossy looks of them. They truly stand out and catch your eye right away. From baby angels, frogs, mermaids, unicorns, and much more, contact Martha Murray directly at Mars Bar Ceramics.

you go, coming off a of Nickelodeon, Stacy's mom. Definitely, I don't know Stacy. I know of a Stacy, couple Stacys, but I don't know her mom. Definitely. Hey, listen, if you're going to be traveling this year and heading down to Nashville, you might want to check out Brickshore Media. That's right, Nashville, Tennessee, Brickshore's Media, run by Nicole Zeller. Big shout out to all of those folks down there. Definitely going to have a lot of stuff going on. The 6th annual, they're going to be having a festival, an event that will be taking place. That's going on June 4th, 2026, from 11 a.m. to 6 p.m. That's on their time, right? So CT time, not Connecticut, guys, Central time. And we'll showcase performances from Brickshore Media, talented roster, and friends. Fans can attend in person at the iconic Hard Rock Cafe. Been there, done that, love it there. Located in the heart of downtown Nashville and Broadway, overlooking Cumberland River. I tell you, the people down there, the energy, the stuff that goes on, they blow out the windows, take the windows out. The starving artists are right there. But if you want to go to this show, let me know. If you're going to be going down to Nashville, I've got you hooked up. I definitely told Nicole, she said, Kat, you need to come down to Nashville. I said, Nicole, I will try my best to fly down there and see you. I'm going to save my pennies and see what happens this summer. Definitely hosted by Charter Center Stage Magazine. The event will also be streamed live across multiple platforms, including Brickshore's Media Facebook page. I can't wait. I'm so excited. Center Stage Magazine Facebook page and many other places. I know they're on Instagram. I believe that they're on TikTok as well. But what a wonderful connection. A lot of the artists that have come out of there, I've actually had on air. And again, you can go listen to some of their information and their songs, brand new. Again, playing music from yesterday, today, and much more here on Catch Track Radio. So if you're traveling, go see Brickshore Media down in Nashville, Tennessee. New truck, big.

Good Sunday morning to you. It's DJ Jazzy Cat live on Cash Track Radio, playing music from yesterday, today, and much more. Hope you're having a great Sunday. Enjoy that weather. Got your full forecast coming up next.

Yeah, coming off of the soundtrack, The Cars. There you go. Rascal Flatts, saw them a long time ago, mixing it up again, you know, from rock to pop and so much more. Big shout out to Mike Schaus down in Kentucky, or out in Kentucky. Yeah, he's got it going on with some rock music as well. A lot of the artists, almost every single artist that I have had on, indie artists, up and coming or have been out there for many years, the music is being played in rotation through the station. The station is live 24/7. 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How about that? And or if you're in your car and you're driving around, you can definitely listen in. 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That's right. And you can listen. All you have to do is sync it into your vehicle while you're driving. I did it. I listen to a lot of different things while I'm driving around. 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Big shout out to Irene and Steve. Good morning to you folks. Hope you're doing great as well. And again, here, well, talk about the weather. Like I said, yesterday was just such a beautiful day. It went from a little chillier to nice, sunny, breezy. Got to get out for a little while and got to watch my son coach baseball. And, you know, nothing like family time. You got to get that in. Somehow squeeze it in there and, you know, never get too busy, I say. Just get out there and give hugs where they're deserved. The right way. So another beautiful day starting off this morning. Today, a few clouds early in the morning, which are already burnt off. I saw that myself. Had the coffee on the deck. I'm ready for the day. A few clouds, otherwise becoming bright and warm. High of 85 degrees, 88 inland, 85 by the shore. Tonight, a few clouds rolling in again. A little bit milder, 54 to 60. Comfortable sleeping weather still. We haven't gotten to that whoo yet. Monday, returning back to work. A few clouds from time to time. Warmer, about 78 degrees. You know what, guys? If it was 78 degrees all year long, I would absolutely love that, right? And then on Tuesday, your terrific Tuesday, mostly sunny and isolated PM shower. But guess what? Hot and muggy. High around 94 degrees. Holy tomato, here it comes, right? I know for all of us that are complaining, oh, it's so cold, that would be me. I could deal with 80 degrees. It's just like, you know, like a hot flash. You could only deal with it for so long. 80 degrees is perfect. If it was like that all year long, I'd be happy with that. And then Wednesday for your hump day, a mix of sun and clouds, chance of afternoon shower. But you know, Mother Nature, she's kind of unpredictable. Again, temperatures high in the 90s. Thursday, partly mostly sunny, cooler, less humid, 55, 71, again, tolerable. And then Friday, ending your week off, mostly sunny, low 49 degrees, high of 71 degrees. And then Saturday, next weekend, partly to mostly cloudy. You know, but all of these temperatures can change in a heartbeat. So, yeah, Friday, my son and my daughter-in-law are having my granddaughter baptized. So that's going to be a beautiful thing on Friday morning. We're going to be in church. So excited about that. If you've got something going on that's special with your family, whether it's a birthday, an anniversary, or anything of that nature, please let me know. You can always send me a message on my personal DJ page. You can send me a message on Kathleen Kulas. Either or, you can email me at kulaskathleen@att.net. Coming up in just a couple minutes, Tony will be here.

0: Welcome back, everybody. It's DJ Jazzy Cat on Catch Tracks Radio. We've got a really special guest tonight here, today, wherever you're tuned in from, Tony Bronigal. Welcome in. How are you?
1: Hey, I'm good. Good morning.
0: Good morning, good afternoon. Yes, whatever time it is.
1: Wherever you are.
0: Wherever you are. So, Tony, it's my honor to talk with you. You are, I gotta say, a hot ticket out in the billboards and many different genres of music and so many awards. If folks don't know who you are, they're definitely going to know who you are. I know who you are. Let's tell them all about you. How's that?
1: Go right ahead.
0: Okay. Go right ahead. You are the artist of artists. I know that you definitely play the drums. You produce a lot of great stuff. You grew up in Houston, and I'm sure they're going to want to know more from you.
1: yeah. I started playing drums when I was 15 in Houston, Texas. And I quickly got myself into trouble with, you know, family and parents and everything by being a musician or not. I mean, I finished school and I went to college a couple of years, and everybody expected a doctor or a lawyer out of me because I was kind of a student type, you know. But once the drums got me and the music got me, especially American rhythm and blues of that era, just took me by the shirt collar and said, come with us, boy. And I couldn't stop it. And I carried on with it. And I played after college. I played nightclubs and stuff around town. And then after that, I got into, I want to be in a band that writes their own songs and, you know, makes hit records and or just, you know, goes on tour, you know. So that was the late teens there, the 1920s. And then I moved to New York because we did get a record deal, and I spent 2 years up there working in a lot of the great studios, Electric Lady and some of the other ones in New York. It was a good experience. I was broke. It was, you know, I wasn't living on the street, but I was broke. And then I got hooked up with Johnny Nash, who had a big hit back then called I Can See Clearly Now. And he hired our rhythm section to go on the road with him. And we learned all his songs and went on the road with him, had a ball playing. He added 4 Africans to it from Ghana who came over from London. And next thing I know, I'm being offered in 1974 an opportunity to go to London. And I went to London, and my friend Terry Wilson and I, he's his wife, Teresa James, he's a great songwriter, producer. She's a fantastic vocalist. And in fact, I'm playing with them tonight. And your friend Eddie Taduri is very good friends with them, very dear friends. So, but anyhow, Terry and I moved to London and worked for Island Records for the first 6 months to a year. And then we joined a rock band over there that was an offshoot of Free. And we named it Backstreet Crawler. Paul Kossoff, the star rock guitar player, was in the band. And it lasted 2 albums on Atlantic, and well, what happened then? And then Paul had a drug problem that just wouldn't go away, and it finally took his life. It was really, really sad. And we moved on and made 2 other albums with the band reformed. And I kind of got tired of it in about 79. And my dream had always been to come to Los Angeles, even back in 1970 or 71 when I moved to New York. And I just wanted to be on the team out here, you know, that made records and was called for movies and TV shows and soundtracks and records. And I wanted to be where it was all happening. To me, LA was the most exciting, fun looking place. And it is. And it still is today, even for me late in my career. But I moved out here in 79 and decided, you know, that's what I was going to do. And I was working right away. I actually, knock on wood, I actually got some gigs right away, a little bit road gigs and some studio stuff. And I guess people discovered my style and didn't mind it.
0: They went for it, right? Definitely.
1: You know, they went for it. That's it. That's good. That's a good way of putting it. And then I toured with Eric Burdon a little bit. I toured with Ricky Lee Jones right after Chucky's in Love. I toured with Bette Midler a summer, a couple of nice fat tours with a huge production, stage production. And Bette was wonderful to work for. Ricky Lee was extremely talented and very, very different from most other things, and which I thought was a great experience. And Bette was like a really sweetheart of a person to work for, even though she's a big star. And then right around that time after Bette Midler, I was like, you know, looking around to see what was going to happen next. I was fortunate enough to be getting some work with the ultra blues jazz favorite, Etta James. And while I was working with her, I was kind of discovered by Bonnie Raitt, who was looking for a drummer. And I got hired. She came to see me play with Etta and hired me that night. And I spent like 8 years with her. And, you know, on the bus, traveling around, having a wonderful time, having a ball. Bonnie was fantastic, still is a great human being and a good friend. And she made so many great records over the years. And I got to play on Nick of Time album. And I think I played on the next one, Longing in Their Hearts or whatever that, and I can't remember the second one. I did get to play on the famous single, one of the most famous singles probably, in modern day music, for her, that ballad called I Can't Make You Love Me.
0: Oh, that's a beautiful and one. I like that.
1: Isn't that a gorgeous song?
0: It mm-hmm. really gives you the chills.
1: Just, you chills, and do not listen to it while you have the blues with a partner. You
0: know, oh, boy. I mean? Not a good one.
1: You'll be heading for the tissue box. Yes,
0: there you go. We'll put Kleenex out of business.
1: Yeah, so that's that was a beautiful ballad, and I was fortunate enough to play. And actually, in fact, this, I'll try to tell the story quickly. It was an accident, not an accident, but happenstance, whatever you would call it. I was hired to come to the studio that day to play on another song, and I arrived my 30 minutes before starting time, and the producer was outside, you know, on the curb going, hurry up, I need you, and I said, oh, well, what's up? I'm not late. You know, I thought, you know, am I in trouble? No, I need you. We've been recording the song all morning long, and we can't really get it. Do you have brushes in your... Of course I have brushes. And I sat down, and I just played the song. I just counted it off and played it, and I'd really never heard the whole song yet. And that first take was actually the take.
0: Really? And one take? Yeah, that was it?
1: Yeah. Yeah, that's what was kept. We recorded four or five more, but everybody kept going, no, sorry.
0: Wow.
1: It was a historical moment, I think, for the engineer, producer, the musicians, and certainly me, you know. And
0: that's what you call perfection. Kind of, you're awesome.
1: It just happened. That's the way it should happen. That's the way music
0: naturally,
1: should be.
0: Right? Naturally.
1: Yeah, it should have that. You know, it should have that spontaneity. It should come straight out of your heart. You shouldn't be thinking about it too much. I mean, if you're reading something, it's a little different. But when it's coming out like that in a recording, it's best when it's completely fresh from the brain.
0: Well, I like the idea of the process, definitely, to be a fly on the wall, right? Yeah. Just sit there naturally. Like you said, just let it happen and it will happen. Well, that's amazing stuff. And you've got some upcoming projects. We were talking a little bit behind the scenes. You were talking about you just went on a trip somewhere.
1: Yeah, I was on a they have these cruises for music cruises. And there's one called the Legendary Blues Cruise that I've done probably close to 30 times with Taj Mahal. And then we'll get to him in a second. And then I was on one earlier in January called the Sandy Beaches Cruise, which is it's the same cruise line as the other one. But I would say the basis of the musicians is kind of Nashville, Austin type, you know, or some southern cities or whatever. It's kind of got not country. Somewhere between blues, songwriter, and Americana. It was really a lot of fun, and I went on with Teresa James, and I'd played on her brand new record, and we got to play all those great songs with these people, and they loved it. And then I came home for about 5 days. January was a storm for me, you know. And then I went straight out on the Legendary Cruise with Taj Mahal, and I've been playing with Taj. That was going to be my next jump after Bonnie. Is that in the early 90s when we left Bonnie and moved on, I just went back to my studio work, and I was making a very decent living doing that, and then got called to play on a Taj Mahal record, and then that went really well for Taj. And then the second record, the producer called the same group of guys, and I was on that as well. And then we became his band in 93 or 94, something like that. And we were called the Phantom Blues Band. So this cruise I just came off of was Taj Mahal and the Phantom Blues Band doing everything we've been doing with them since the 90s that we recorded, as well as all of the fantastic classics of him, She Caught the Katie, Mailbox, you know, all these wonderful hits that Taj is known for. And we're capable of playing all of them. And even when he goes out and makes another record in a different genre type, almost like he made kind of a swing record with some people up in San Francisco, we copped all of it, played all of it. You know what I mean? This is a band full of studio musicians that can kind of, you know, cop a style pretty easily. And so, but he's a real pleasure and an honor to work with. And one of the things I've, you know, amongst my producing career, which started in about 1998 or something like that, we did three studio albums with Taj. All three got nominations for Grammys, and the third one, Senior Blues, won a Grammy. And then we did a live record here in Los Angeles at the Mint, and I got to produce it because the producer wasn't hired. And I was the kind of person that went, look, something's got to be done. There's a job needs to be done over here. Let's go.
0: You stepped in, huh?
1: Yeah, let's go sweep this patio. So, you know what I mean? That kind of vibe. You
0: sure.
1: Know? So I grew up that way, and I took over and made it, made the mechanics of recording it and everything come together. And then I spent quite several months of editing it together and making a live record out of it. It won a Grammy. So early on in my producing career, like in 2000, I already had a Grammy, and I was like, I was floored. I didn't know what. I went, how do I top this? You know?
0: Love it. Love it.
1: But it's been a good door opener. You know, it's always good people put that tag on you, and I don't always throw it out there right away, but we're doing a radio interview about me, so I thought I'd mention it. So.
0: Well, I was going to mention it, but that's okay. You know, you're entitled. Congratulations. I want to know.
1: Thank you.
0: You're welcome. I'm getting very, you know, excited for you as we're talking, but I want to know something about you. You said you produced the music, right? My one question to you, what do you think is the most challenging from back in the 90s to present as far as producing music?
1: 90s to present. Wow, we need a good hour or so.
0: Okay, another show.
1: You know, the process is always, for me, growing up in the old school style of it, you know, recording to tape and everything analog, plugging microphones into mic trees and rolling that over to the tape and looking at levels and watching needles, not fairly inaccurate needles going back and forth and just guessing that you were getting the right thing. Still became an art, and using the ears and everything, and a lot of that, because once we got over to digital and what people use today is Pro Tools and Logic, you know, and stuff like that, it and play a keyboard or you know, and have everything just sort of made up for you in a closet studio. And so a lot of the real recording has gone away because of that. That I find sad because I'm a purist at heart, but at the same time I have to embrace the fact that that's what's going on in modern music. And I don't really make records like that. I still make records with musicians getting in a room, learning a song, or reading a chart or whatever, or making it up on the spot and making records that way. I'm really old-fashioned with that, and we do everything straight up. In reality, and of course we use the digital tools now that are available to make them sound better or to edit or things like that, but no, we've got real music going on. In fact, this record I'm going to Kansas City to finish up is being done on 2-inch analog tape, 24 track. Mm-hmm. So we're still doing the old thing, but so digital recording is the modern way of doing this, and it just the battle right now for all of us musicians that actually work and play instruments for a living is that AI has created these facilities, applications, and sites that you can go to, and you can drop an idea of a song into, and it completes the song for you if you don't have it completed. Lyrics, everything. It programs from its robotic memory tracks of music that would fit your song, and it will play a guitar, play a keyboard, play drums, play the bass, play an orchestra, and even give you a voice. And the voices are based off of very popular voices that you've probably heard on records. So AI is very robotic, and a lot of songwriters that I know, and I'm not going to mention their names, but I'm not happy with them, even though they're really good friends of mine, are using AI to make their demos. And I think every time they do this, a musician doesn't get hired. And it's kind of gotten a little bit robotic in that sense. And so I'm hoping, I know this is not going to go away, Kat.
0: No, I know that. Mm-hmm.
1: But I can hear it. As soon as you put it on, I can tell it's AI, just because my ears are tuned to the reality of music and everything.
0: Sure.
1: But I'm hoping that the trend of it goes off into its own path, go its own lane, and people know that this is AI music. And I also hope that the companies that collect on this on behalf of the publishers and record labels and streaming platforms, and don't get me into that, and you know, that they start treating artists right, and that if they do this with AI, that they keep the AI separate. I doubt. I think it's all going to get convoluted. But as long as I'm alive, I'm waving my freak flag high, as they say. You know, I'm not giving up, and I'm going to do this, and I'm gonna work hard to keep this this whole program of making real music with real musicians alive.
0: Well, I think it's wonderful, definitely.
1: Yeah, it's my mission. The project in St. Louis that I'm involved with is all about that. So I don't know if I've mentioned that to you before.
0: Nope, you haven't.
1: Okay, should I go there briefly?
0: Of course, let our listeners know. Why not?
1: Yeah, I got approached by a really good friend of mine, artist that I produced 15, 16, 17 years ago, and we remained friends over the years. And he ran into a gentleman who's a big music fan and comes from a family of philanthropy. Really kind, wonderful human being. Really just, we've now become good friends. But anyhow, back to the beginning, they said, let's build a studio and start a foundation that will help artists record that cannot afford their recording project prices and studio time and stuff like that, so we can keep that part of the business going. And my friend Mike Zito, a great artist, you can look him up, Mike Zito, check him out, fantastic guitar player, singer, songwriter, and producer, and he owns a small record label. Anyhow, Mike said, well, we should get Tony to be our partner. And just because I have been in hundreds of studios in my life, I say hundreds, you know, I mean,
0: yeah, sure.
1: I've been in a lot of studios between New York, London, and Los Angeles. And I've always been a studio geek about how things look and sound and stuff like that. And so we bought a piece of land, and we're waiting for the property purchase to close, and then we'll go into permits, and I'll be building a studio in St. Louis, and so that we can have this facility, and we can bring artists in that cannot afford to record themselves. We'll take artists that can afford themselves and ask for a donation.
0: There you go. Nothing like it.
1: Keep it going. Yeah, and then also we'll be getting into some educational some areas and some mentoring, and so using local music people, using people from New York, Nashville, Los Angeles, all over the world, and incorporating a lot of different things, and that'll just be helping the business. So I'm thrilled to be a part of this and a director on the foundation.
0: As you should be. I'm excited for you. I'm getting a big smile. You don't see me, but I'm getting excited just listening to you. I love it.
1: Yeah. Thank you.
0: You're welcome.
1: So thumbs up on that. When I started producing in 2000, right around that time when I started getting busy, I just would take almost anything that I could have fun with. But my genre was basically blues and maybe a little bit of Americana, and it grew over the years. So over the years, I probably made, someone told me the other day, they thought I made 40 records. I don't know. I think it's 30-something.
0: I don't know. I printed out 14 sheets on you, so there you go.
1: Yeah, there's a lot more.
0: I bet.
1: And that became, I don't want to say my sideline, but I did that as well as play drums. And I continued touring with Taj while I was doing it till about 2004, 2005. And then I took off and, I was on a TV show for about 8 years here in LA, but I still was playing music and touring and producing. Then I went out on the road with Robert Cray for 4 years and in and out with Eric Burden. And Eric Burden's a good friend. I need to go back to the beginning. We come to L.A. when I first worked with him. We became friends, and then something happened with the business and the management and everything, and I kind of parted ways and kind of kept my distance, not because of Eric, just because of the people he was around. And then later on, he called me in 2003, right around then. As you know, we got to be friends back then, but we didn't stay in touch. And he called me one day, and we talked for a long time, and I proposed making a record for him. And he thought about it and called me back. He said, let's do it. So that started a nice little trend there over the next 8 years or so. I made like three albums, eight or 10 years, made three albums on the classic Eric Burden of the Animals, which is like, and we're still good friends. And that's one of my favorite things I've ever done in my life.
0: There you go. I love it.
1: presently, I'm working on the foundation. I'm producing, you know, two or three acts a year. This year, I've got Billy Price record in the can coming out in a few months, and I'll be going to do Danielle Nicole in Kansas City. And this is going to be my fifth album working with her. And we've got a great reputation. A relationship. And I've done, you know, a lot of blues stuff, Curtis Delgado, Coco Montoya, all sorts of different artists. It would take me all day long to remember them. And and the Taj Mahal record that's coming out in April, on April 11, is something that I co-produced with the bass player in our band, in the Phantom Blues Band. And he, we eked this one out without a budget and got it through the gate, and it's finished, and it's coming out April 11, and we're going to go on the road for 3 weeks. It'll be my first time ever to get back out there hitting the highway for that much time. So to promote this record, it's a brand new record called Time by Taj Mahal. It's on 30 Tigers label. Yeah, I'm excited about that.
0: Are you coming to Connecticut? That's what we want to know. I want to know.
1: It's not on the books right now, but I'm pretty sure we won't be able to not go there. There's a great concentration of venues to play up in that part of the country.
0: Yes, Mohegan Sun, there's the Wolf's Den, and so on.
1: Yeah. Theaters and PACs, and so I'm pretty sure management will probably throw us on a run up there eventually. So,
0: all right, well.
1: That's what presently what I'm doing. Like I said, I just finished the Billy Price. It's in the can. Danielle is on the roasting pan, and after I get back from that, I'll just finish her up and then start some other stuff. And I've got a whole bunch of things pending, you know, and it all maps out to where it fills up the year, you know what I mean, a little bit.
0: There you go. Fill in the gaps where you can and take a break while you can, right?
1: Well, I'm just getting on with age enough that I just have to actually think about a pace, you know, of whether I can handle it or not. So I don't overdo myself. So, like I just did in January.
0: Take a break now. Take a little break and then go for it, like you said.
1: After I get back from Kansas City, I'm going to have a little break for a week or
0: so. Kansas City, here we come, right?
1: Yeah. But, you know, without getting into a lot of other crazy details, that's kind of who I am. And, oh, we got to talk about Eddie. Eddie is
0: my buddy, your buddy.
1: Okay, here's the Eddie story.
0: Uh-oh. Is he in trouble? That's what I want to know.
1: We're both in trouble.
0: Uh-oh. You're in timeout, mister.
1: No, whatever. I'll keep it clean.
0: Sure, that's
1: all
0: good.
1: We met in England when I was in that rock band that I was in over there, which became it was Backstreet Crawler, and then we shortened it to Crawler after the Paul Kossoff person passed away. God bless him. And we kept the band going, and we signed to another record label. And the record label put these three bands on the road together, Boxer, Crawler, and Moon. And we were all on the same bus as young, crazy musicians, you know, looking for fun, hounds, you know, lots of energy. And we were just tons of energy and spunk and everything. And we had a great time together. That's when we met, was on that tour, and we spent a lot of time on the bus and got to be really good friends.
0: It's called Under the Seats. Is that it?
1: It's what I called under the seats.
0: That's what Eddie under told
1: the
0: me.
1: Sheets, no.
0: Not the sheets. Under, there's no H in it. Oh boy.
1: I've never called it that, but yeah, well, that there's a correlation there for sure.
0: Well, Eddie told me to say that to you, so you can pass it back
1: okay,
0: to him.
1: Under the sheets, I like
0: seats. The bus
1: under
0: seats.
1: The seats.
0: Yeah, no sheets.
1: Oh, okay.
0: I promise
1: yes.
0: you.
1: Yes. I'll let him expound on that part.
0: Okay.
1: So,
0: all right.
1: anyhow, we met back then, and then when I moved to Los Angeles and he had moved out here, we both hooked up and kept our friendship going, but we became stronger friends throughout the years. And Eddie's misfortunes and everything physically and whatnot have just kind of been a real pullback for all of us. But Eddie's heart started before any of those happened, and he was doing benefits for different things out here. And I was always there to help him and, you know, and play on the shows that he did that were benefits. And we had a wonderful time doing it. And then it transpired to the point that he started Traps, which he's still doing.
0: Amazing. Beautiful.
1: Yeah. He does an amazing job. And if you ever show up at one of the events and meet all the kids and see all these, unfortunate youngsters, or, well, not just youngsters.
0: Adults alike.
1: Need,
0: yeah.
1: Mm-hmm. People that need this kind of help. And it's amazing how this heals, you know, that type of mental health and everything. And it can help them find a way to be focused in life, to where they understand certain things, and I think it opens their mind to other things as well by using their brain for music.
0: Absolutely.
1: And just doing it with percussion mostly, but who doesn't like hitting on a drum and making a noise?
0: Right.
1: You know what I mean?
0: Right.
1: And so Traps is a wonderful, it's a success. I'm really happy for him. I'm always there to help him in any way I possibly can. And I love you dearly, Eddie.
0: Well, he's definitely going to appreciate that. Yes, I've definitely seen a lot of the videos. He's actually up in New York. They go back and forth so much, but the universal language, like you were talking about with the adults and the children and the adults alike, they're unconditional. I don't know how much you feel of it. Personally, I've been a DJ for many of the folks of the special needs and so on, and I just love to see the smiles out of their faces.
1: Yeah. Yeah, exactly. Well, that's the reward, Kat, right there.
0: Amen.
1: You walk into that room and you go, what are we doing? And then once you do it, you see the reaction from them. Yeah, I go home with that. Like, my wallet is full.
0: Right.
1: You know, my heart is full.
0: Absolutely.
1: So,
0: the takeaway is a great thing. Yes, absolutely. It is. Like you said, your heart has a beat just like music, so you'll know the feeling.
1: Well, as long as we keep that heart. Keep that working, keep my heartbeat going, everything's going to be fine.
0: There
1: you
0: go. There you go.
1: You know, Eddie had asked me to mention Teresa Interior, Teresa James, and fantastic artist that I met when she was a youngster in Houston, Texas. And she got to be really good friends with all of us. And at one point, she moved out here because her partner, husband, and father and mother of two children now, grown up, met and hit it off and became eventually husband and wife. And Perry's a great songwriter, and he was in the band Crawler that I was in Texas, in London. And he was in the bands that I was in before that in Texas. Terry and I started about 1969, I believe. He might correct it, but I think it was about 69. And we started playing together, and we always kind of wrote together a little bit, but he was a much better songwriter than I, and he worked at it every single day, and he still does that. He still writes every day, and so he's written all of these great records for her. I don't know, they've got 8, 10, 11 records or something like that, and I played on parts of all of them, most of them, and not all of them, but the most recent record they have, I have in my hand here, it's called Bad at Being Good.
0: Nice
1: Teresa
0: title.
1: James,
0: I like
1: it. Isn't it wonderful? And the song itself is really a fantastic tune. Bad at Being Good, Teresa James and the Rhythm Tramps. So if you still buy records or you want to just stream her, Teresa James, it would be a fantastic music listen for you.
0: Yep. Well, I'm taking notes as we speak.
1: Great.
0: Yes, definitely. For all of our listeners, they're definitely going to hear that. And it's going to go in rotation, too, on the station. So.
1: Oh, good. Thank you.
0: You're welcome.
1: Thank you very much.
0: No, thank you. Great information. You are a book of knowledge. I love the idea of the educational behind it, too. It's great.
1: I could go on and on and on. We could do this for quite a bit of, you know, but, you know, you kind of got the good high points of.
0: Sure.
1: I hope I didn't leave anybody out when they hear the interview and they go, why didn't you mention me? You
0: know? That's all right. It's all good. You know what, everybody.
1: I love everybody I've worked with, except for a very, very small handful that I would never name, only because they're difficult people and odd. But, they're difficult musically. But other than that, I don't have any bad relationships.
0: There you go.
1: I don't look back and go, I don't think I do. Maybe I'm speaking too soon, but I don't think I have any bad relationships.
0: Well, Tony, I see a lot more Grammys in your circle coming up. I'll present you with one.
1: Oh, boy, I really hope so. You know, the thing about the Taj Mahal thing is because if you've been on the list of having Grammys before, you get noticed more. And I don't know if that's, an algorithm or whatever.
0: Well, I'll be watching to make sure you get one, and I'll put you on my big 55-inch television. How's that?
1: Well, thank you. Thank you very much. Kat, it's been a pleasure. It's really been a pleasure today.
0: Oh, thank you. Again, a book of knowledge, guys. And, real quick, Tony, you run all the social media platforms, right? Facebook. You want to just give a quick list of where your website is or anything that people could follow you?
1: My website is so behind, you won't really get much from me. www.tonybronagel, TonyBranagel. And it, which reminds me that I need to call my website guy and say, hey, let's redo this and catch up.
0: There you go.
1: And then I'm on Facebook and Instagram. I don't do a lot of TikTok. Every once in a while, I'll drop something on it. And I tend to if I get on the socials, I get all wrapped up in what's going on the social sometimes.
0: Yeah, you have to step away. I gotcha.
1: Yes, 10 minutes wasted, and I go, oops, got to go to work.
0: There you go, and then some more.
1: So you can follow me on Facebook and follow me on Instagram. I do put some stuff up. Yeah.
0: All right, Tony. Well, you guys, you've heard it first here on Cash Track Radio. Tony, it's been really educational. Like I said, I love your stories, your backstory, starting from knee-high to the grasshopper back in Texas, all the way to where you are now. So great stuff. And I love the idea of all the artists that you've played with as well. So thanks.
1: Thank you, my dear.
0: You're welcome.
1: Thank you.
0: Thanks for hanging out.
1: You're welcome.
0: Yeah, big thank you to Tony Bradigal. I appreciate you very, very much, sir. And got to sit down with Teresa Drames. He had mentioned it during the interview. If you want to follow this exclusive, go over to iHeart Podcast. Look up Catch Track Radio.

All right, guys, that's a wrap for me today. Gotta head out. I'm going to be going out in Connecticut to be an extra in a movie. I hope you have a blessed day. 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If you

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0: is Carrie Zaz from the Carrie Zaz Band. 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Cat is one of our favorite radio DJs, so keep listening. 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

0: 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Yo, what's poppin'? 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
1: You're a wonderful person, so always like supporting independent people that are trying to do what they love. So that's it. Talk to you soon.
2: And they'll also be able to hear it on Catch Track Radio in rotation as well.
3: Mm-hmm. Awesome. Very cool. Yes. I appreciate that. Yes. Yeah, thank you.
2: You're welcome. You're welcome.
3: Whatever that looks like, because that song is what really propelled me to, or compelled me to send this album, because I wanted people to hear this song.
2: So do you have a pre-regimen, like a ritual that you guys do before any of your shows?
4: We argue over the set list. Does that count?
2: Awesome. Yes. And who gets the final say? You do?
4: Of course I do, but no, all honesty.
5: Awesome. I'll let you know. And like I said, you know, I'll if you hit Bumblefoot up, you know, I'm sure he'll do it, because he's a great guy, and he likes to do podcasts and interviews and stuff all the time.
2: Does he really? All right.
5: Oh, yeah.
2: We'll have to let him know about Catch Tracks.
5: Awesome.
2: I'll do my homework and I'll do my best for you guys. How's that?
5: I'll give him a shout out and let him know about you too.
2: All right, honey. Thank you so very much. And you have a blessed day, and keep rocking out and mixing up with all this great stuff. So I'm very impressed. Thanks, Mike.
5: Well, thank you so much, and keep doing what you're doing, because without people like you, you know, I mean, who in Connecticut would hear about me? 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

0: Hey guys, it's DJ Jazzy Cat, along with my brand new co-host, Gina Jayakaller. She's the dancer, she's a meditation lady, and she's much more. She does plants, and she actually is a wonderful wife. What's going on?
1: Hey, not much. Thanks for the lovely introduction.
0: Oh, you're welcome. So we've got a brand new show coming up on Catch Track Radio. Want to tell folks a little bit about it?
1: Yeah, so we are two lovely ladies, as you could tell. You know DJ Jazzy Cat, she's lovely as all can be. And then there's me. And we are coming to you because you're all lovely too.
0: There you go. We're going to bring our cheese, our wine, and our crackers. We're not going to whine about anything, are we?
1: No. No, I don't think so.
0: All right, good.
1: Yeah.
0: No wine in here.
1: No,
0: we're going to bring it.
1: Just going to do some chairs.
0: There you go. Well, if she gets up and starts dancing, you'll be able to see her live. We're ready to get rolling. We've got the brand new segment coming up on Tuesdays. It's a lunch brunch special along with some meditation like we talked about. Right, Gina?
1: That's right.
0: So stay tuned, guys, for much more here on Catch Track Radio. 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

Have you thought about getting a special gift for someone? Whether it's a gift for a new mother, a thoughtful birthday, or even a simple way to say thank you, Martha Murray from Mars Bar Ceramics right here in Shelton, Connecticut has got you covered. 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

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This is singer-songwriter Gina Coleman and frontwoman of the band Misty Blues, right here on Cat's Track Radio. 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
5: Mm-hmm. Awesome. Very cool. Yes. I appreciate that. Yes. Thank you.
4: You're welcome. You're welcome.
6: Whatever that looks like, because that song is what really propelled me to, or compelled me to send this album, because I wanted people to hear this song.
4: So do you have a pre-regimen, like a ritual that you guys do before any of your shows?
7: We argue over the set list. Does that
4: awesome
7: count?
4: Yes. And who gets the final say? You do?
7: Of course I do, but no, all honesty.
2: Awesome. I'll let you know. And like I said, you know, I'll if you hit Bumblefoot up, you know, I'm sure he'll do it, because he's a great guy, and he likes to do podcasts and interviews and stuff all the time.
4: Does he really? All right.
2: Oh, yeah.
4: We'll have to let him know about Catch Tracks.
2: Awesome.
4: I'll do my homework and I'll do my best for you guys. How's that?
2: I'll give him a shout out and let him know about you too.
4: All right, honey. Thank you so very much. And you have a blessed day, and keep rocking out and mixing up with all this great stuff. So I'm very impressed. Thanks, Mike.
2: Well, thank you so much, and keep doing what you're doing, because without people like you, you know, I mean, who in Connecticut would hear about me? Right.
4: That's right. It's going
8: to
4: be me.
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